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1: Salam Aliza Badali, it's the World News. Canadian weather authorities issued a rare dust storm warning Thursday for a wide swath of southern Manitoba, including Winnipeg and the Red River Valley. A strong westerly winds gusting up to 100 kilometers per hour sent dust swirling across the region, subtly dropping visibility to dangerous levels in some areas. Authorities urged drivers to turn on headlights and reduce speed. Dust storm warnings are considered uncommon in the province. Well, Iran's new Prime Minister Ali al-Zaidi was sworn in on Thursday with only a partial cabinet after lawmakers failed to reach a consensus on key posting, including interior and defense. Bassem Mohammed was appointed as the country's new oil minister, while Fuad Hussein was kept on as the foreign minister in the new government. Well, Parliament approved 14 ministers in the new government but failed to reach consensus on several remaining posts, including the interior and defense portfolios. Well, U.S. President Donald Trump says that Xi Jinping assured him Beijing would not send military equipment to Iran.
2: He said he's not going to give military equipment. That's a big statement. He said that today. That's a big statement. He said that strongly. But at the same time, he said, you know, they buy a lot of their oil there, and he'd like to keep doing that. He'd like to see Hormuz Strait opened. I said, well, we didn't stop it. They did it, and then we stopped them. You know, sort of interesting.
1: Well, meanwhile, the U.S. Justice Department is close to dropping criminal fraud charges against Gautam Adani, an Indian billionaire who has promised to invest $10 billion in the U.S. economy. Adani, a close ally of Indian Prime Minister Narendra Modi, on Thursday also resolved a related civil fraud lawsuit brought by the Securities and Exchange Commission over an alleged scheme to bribe Indian government officials. Now, the possible dismissal of the criminal charges comes after Adani's lawyer, Robert Guefra, who is also a personal attorney of U.S. President Donald Trump, told Justice Department officials in a presentation last month that Adani could not make that investment while the case was proceeding. Well, over in Vilnius, Lithuanian Foreign Minister Kęstutis Budrys criticizes European countries who do not spend enough to support Ukraine and strengthen NATO.
3: I see no other way than to go with the strong transatlantic relations and strengthening NATO, showing that we are united, showing that we are doing our homework. All these other ideas that are coming about the autonomous Europe doing whatever on our own, I'm surprised that they are most often coming from the capitals that are doing least what concerns defense.
1: Well, French luxury giant LVMH will sell its Marc Jacobs brand to U.S. brand firm WHP Global. Marc Jacobs, acquired by LVMH in 1997, will keep the namesake American designer as creative director once the transaction is finalized. Now, the sale is expected to be finalized by the end of the year once the necessary regulatory approvals have been obtained. Now, the Wall Street Journal, citing sources familiar with the matter, reported in July that LVMH was in talks to sell Marc Jacobs in transaction valued at $1 billion or 850 million euros. Well, the second semi-final of the Eurovision Song Contest was held in Austria on Thursday night with Australia's contestant Delta Goodrem among those going through to Saturday's grand final. Well, Goodrem is now one of the favourites to win the contest with the song Eclipse, but Finland and Greece are also seen as strong contenders by the bookmakers. The contest, usually a good-natured and camp celebration of pop music and European diversity, now in its 70th year, has been plunged into crisis over Gaza. National broadcasters from five countries, including Spain, the Netherlands and Ireland, are boycotting this year's event because Israel is taking part. In sports tennis, third seed Coco Gauff surged into a second consecutive Italian Open final on Thursday, overcoming Romanian Sorana Cristea 6-4, 6-3, before Elina Svitolina joined her in the title match with a 6-4, 2-6, 6-2 win over world number 3 Iga Swiatek. Now, the win earned the 22-year-old American her second WTA 1000 final appearance this year, following her runner-up finish to Arina Sabalenka in Miami in March. And in football, Well, Arsenal can move within touching distance of the Premier League crown before title rivals Manchester City. Next play as a gripping race enters its final stretch. The Gunners will be fancied to beat relegated Burnley on Monday and move 5 points clear of second place City, who travel to Bournemouth the following day. Now, Tottenham and West Ham remain locked in a desperate battle to avoid relegation, while European places are still up for grabs. And that was the news, edited by Marian Awar. Stay tuned for Editor's Pick coming up next. Don't go anywhere. Salam Aleyhi Zabadani.

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1: Ladies and gentlemen, this is Captain Sharon on behalf of co-captain Aush and the cabin crew. We are beginning our descent of 2,000 feet, heading towards the beautiful island of Langkawi. 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

0: Assalamualaikum warahmatullahi wabarakatuh. We're back on Activate on Radio Malaysia Langkawi FM with me, Alina, on this beautiful Friday morning. It is the 15th day in the month of May 2026. A beautiful Friday, as I said. Also, the 27th is Rukaira 1447 Hijra. A big thank you to Ayn, who was with you on the morning session. She'll be back with you again soon. In the meantime, don't forget to check us out on our socials, Facebook, Twitter, Instagram, YouTube, TikTok, the handle being Langkawi FM RTM. What else can I say? We've got lots of things happening today, as usual. We've got Activate until 3 o'clock. We've got Slay Jams from 12 to 1, songs from the 70s, 80s and 90s. And then, not forgetting on Expressi with Haris, you've got another session of Hampa Tanya Ustaz Jawab at about 3 p.m. So stay tuned for that here on Langkawi FM.
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1: 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So don't wait until you are completely thirsty. Try to drink plenty of water throughout the day. And to make that easier, just carry a bottle with you everywhere you go. And remember, guys, water is your best friend when the temperature is not. 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
1: 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It actually means okay or agreed. 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
3: Well, well, well, it is, of course, Activate here on Radio Malaysia, Langkawi FM with me, Helena, all the way till 3 o'clock. Now, if you're a fan of Insta, right, you would have noticed something new, all right? It's called Instance. Instance, not with a C, but I-N-S-T-A-N-T-S. Okay, that's designed for sharing authentic and disappearing photos. Now, while the Meta-owned social network built Instance as a new format to share real-life moments as they are happening, many users are looking for a way to turn off the feature, especially those who have ended up accidentally sending images to others not fully understanding how the feature works. So actually, when you open up Insta's new Instance section for the first time by tapping the mini photos tag at the bottom right corner of your inbox, the app opens up a brief intro about the feature that informs users that Instance will disappear. There's no viewers list and that reactions and replies are private. The app then quickly takes you through the process of viewing and reacting to Instance. Now, once you get to the camera portion underneath the shutter button, and below that is a toggle that actually lets you choose between friends and close friends. Please bear this in mind, okay? By default, it is set to all your friends, but you know, you got to choose now. Now, what it does not tell you is the fact that the moment you tap the shutter button and take the picture, it automatically sends it to everyone on your list, unless you already toggled the close friends list, okay? So, be careful. There is an undo button, but that is, you know, it comes on after the fact. So, just be careful.

Well, people, it is, of course, Activate here at Malaysia Langkawi FM with me, Helena. Check out some bits of news in the world of sports, okay? Men's doubles shuttlers Gozi Fei Norizuddin Rumsani, who have been struggling to regain their old form this year, played with urgency to book a quarterfinals berth at the Thailand Open today. The world number 9 pair showed glimpses of their past form as they defeated China's Huang Di and Liu Yang in a 46-minute match at the Nimitdur Stadium in Bangkok. This was their first encounter with the world number 36 pair. In the quarterfinals today, Zi Fei will face Scottish pair Christopher Grimley and Matthew Grimley, who defeated the new Malaysian pair of Chia Wei Ji and Teo Yi in 42 minutes. The Malaysian former world number 1 pair are hunting for a second title this year after winning the Indonesia Masters in January. They have not had a good run this season, experiencing early eliminations in the last 4 tournaments. 3 other Malaysian men's doubles pair will play in their last 16 matches later. The other Malaysian shuttlers in the remaining categories were eliminated in the opening round, unfortunately. Okay, so we'll tell you what's happening in the Thailand Open later on. Okay. Let's see, in Malaysian football, for the second week running, Krigor was the two-goal hero for Selangor in the semis of the ASEAN Club Championships. This time to seal their place in the decider as a 2-0 second-leg win completed a 4-1 aggregate victory over Tep Sang Nam Ding on Wednesday. Just 7 days ago, Krigor's clinical brace at Petaling Jaya Stadium had handed the Red Giants an important 2-1 triumph in the opening encounter, but there was always plenty of work still to do with a daunting trip to Nimbin, waiting them in the return encounter. Despite their defeat in the first leg, Nam Dinh undoubtedly still boasted plenty of quality, and there was no shortage of believers that they could overturn the deficit in front of their passionate supporters. But Selangor and Krigor had other ideas. They were given a helping hand at the 36th minute with a penalty appeal, which initially looked in vain, was re-looked yet by the VAR. And upon a lengthy review with the referee, resulted in the awarding of a spot kick. Okay? Anyway, it was what it was, and we wish all the teams playing for Malaysia, all the individual athletes as well, the very best, because, you know, you are representing Malaysia. Now, it means Selangor in their tournament debut are through to the two-legged final on May 20th and 27th, where they will now be gunning to win their first major silverware in over a decade, with their last trophy coming in the form of the 2015 Malaysia Cup.

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It is, of course, the second hour of Activate here in Malaysia. And can we have a bit more of the world of sports, because I forgot about this one. National squash player Esteva Sangari's hopes of reaching the World Championship semi-finals ended with heartbreak on Wednesday in Egypt. Firstly, Sivasangari put up a valiant fight against top seed Hania Elhamami in their quarterfinal clash, but went down fighting in a grueling 93-minute battle at the Palm Hill Sports Club in Giza. It was Sivasangari's eighth loss to Hania in 10 meetings. The 27-year-old Sivasangari has equaled her best finish at the world meet by reaching the last eight for the second straight year. We wish her the best in her next endeavour, of course, not forgetting that she has done well. Now, Chen Tangjito Iwe, who made badminton history by becoming the first Malaysian mixed doubles pairs to win the BWF World Championships, were named Best Athletes at the 2025 Sports Writers Association of Malaysia SAM Awards. Tangji and Iwe ranked world number four, beat four other candidates, Tan Chong Min in Wushu, Emma Firiana Saroji in lawn bowl, Muhammad Rafiq Ismail in 10-pin bowling, and Muhammad Abdul Latif Mazakir in Silat for the award. They joined former shuttlers who had been winners previously, women's singles player Wong Miu Chu in 2007, men's singles star Lee Chong Wei in 2008, men's doubles pair Chae Sun Kit Suk Yap Kim Hock in 1995 and 1996, and then Koo Kin Kat and Tan Boon Hyong in 2006. National powerlifting champion Bonnie Bunyagustin lived up to expectations when he was crowned the best para-athlete following his achievement in the 2025 World Powerlifting Championships in Cairo, Egypt, where he became world champion for the fourth time in a row. It was also the fourth time Bonnie had been crowned the best para-athlete, equaling the record of national track cycling champion Azizul Hasni Awang. The winners each receive a trophy and 10,000 ringgit from Youth and Sports Minister Dr. Taufik Johari.

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3: Yes, hits from the 70s to the 90s, okay? We've got about roughly 23 minutes to go to the 1 o'clock mark. And at 1, of course, we've got the 10-minute news break with the RTM Radio Centre in Kuala Lumpur, followed by the third hour of Activate. As a gentle reminder for Muslim listeners in Langkawi, Friday prayers for today will commence at 1:19 p.m.

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0: Assalamualaikum. Good afternoon. Salam Malaysia Madani. This is Aida Tahir with Prime at 1. Prime at 1. First, the headlines. Entrepreneur agencies urged to reach out to people. And Bahasa Melayu and history subjects remain mandatory SPM requirements for public university admission. And now the news in full. All entrepreneur development agencies have urged to intensify efforts to go to the ground to identify the needs of the people and small traders, particularly youths, instead of merely waiting in offices. Prime Minister Datuk Seri Anwar Ibrahim said the ground approach was crucial to ensure that all government assistance, financing and programs genuinely reached the target groups and were able to address problems faced by the people at the grassroots level. Meanwhile, Datuk Seri Anwar said the China Entrepreneurs Association in Malaysia's initiatives have contributed meaningfully to strengthening ties between Malaysian business community and Chinese entrepreneurs in the country. He said the organisation of its 6th China Smart Industry Trade Exhibition and the establishment of the Malaysia-China Digital Economy Alliance today is an important platform for the promotion of exchange between Malaysia and China. Now, the Bahasa Melayu and History subjects in the Sijil Pelajaran Malaysia, or SPM, remain mandatory requirements for admission to public higher education institutions, or IPTA, including for students from outside the national education system. Higher Education Minister Datuk Seri Dr. Zamri Abdul Kadir said that this also applies to yesterday's cabinet meeting decision. The cabinet had agreed on several resolutions regarding entry pathways for students from Tahfiz schools or institutions, private schools and Chinese independent secondary schools to pursue study programs at IPTA. Meanwhile, the Sarawak State Government has channeled 14.4 million ringgit in assistance and financing to 644 small and medium-sized enterprises, or SMEs, in the state last year. This through various entrepreneurship programs implemented by the Sarawak Economic Development Corporation. Deputy Minister for International Trade, Industry and Investment, Dato' Dr. Malcolm Musin Lamo, said of the total, 6 million ringgit was allocated to 579 entrepreneurs under various ministry initiatives. Now, the trend of personal data breaches in Malaysia is showing a worrying increase in line with a rise in digital technology usage and increasingly complex cyber threats. Commissioner of the Department of Personal Data Protection, Sharifah Rashida Said Othman, said that personal data is now extensively stored in digital formats and large-scale databases, making it more vulnerable to the risks of intrusion and information leaks.
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0: She added that the number of complaints regarding the misuse of personal data has also increased significantly this year due to the rising public awareness of data security issues.
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0: She also reminded that the Personal Data Protection Act, Amendment 2024, mandates organisations to report any data breach incidents to the authorities within 72 hours. Meanwhile, the Housing and Local Government Ministry, or KPKT, has taken immediate measures to prevent a rise in delayed and abandoned housing projects. This came following a 30% increase in construction costs due to the global supply chain crisis. Its Secretary General, Dr. Muhammad Noor Azman Taib, said that to resolve the issue, the ministry is seeking white knights to take over and rescue the project and easing the process until the certificate of completion and compliance is issued. It is also reviewing applications from severely affected developers for extensions to project timelines. Now, an initial allocation of 100,000 ringgit has been disbursed immediately for clean-up and recovery work following a fire in the storage room of the hall at Sekolah Menengah Kebangsaan Putrajaya Precinct 14-1 yesterday. According to the Putrajaya Federal Territory Education Department, Education Minister Fadlina Siddiq announced the allocation after visiting the scene yesterday. It said the allocation also includes initial work such as restoring disrupted utilities, minor repairs in the fire-affected area and nearby buildings, including other related works. And in finance news, Malaysia's economy expanded by 5.4% in the first quarter of 2026, slightly exceeding the advance estimate of 5.3%. According to Bank Negara Malaysia, the pace of growth, however, eased from the 6.3% recorded in the fourth quarter of 2025. It said the 5.4% growth was mainly driven by domestic demand. Now a look at stocks at 12:30 p.m. today. There were 360 gainers, 712 losers and 536 counters traded unchanged on the Bursa Malaysia. The FBMK LCI was at 1,739.47, down 6.11 points. Turnover was at 2.362 billion shares, valued at 1.652 billion ringgit. Welcome back. Two more bodies from the boat carrying Indonesian migrants that sank off Pulau Panko were recovered, bringing the death toll to 11. The Malaysian Maritime Enforcement Agency, or MMEA, said the search and rescue operation, now in its fifth day, resumed this morning, with efforts focused on locating three more missing victims. In an incident on May 11th, a boat believed to be carrying 37 Indonesian migrants sank about 8.2 nautical miles off Pulau Pangkor while travelling to several destinations in Malaysia. Now, the Asian Forum of Parliamentarians on Population and Development, or AFPPD Global, has been granted implementation partner status by the United Nations Population Fund, or UNFPA. The status enables AFPPD Global to implement UNFPA-funded work plans. AFPPD Malaysia President Datuk Sri Alexander Nantalingi said, as the host of the AFPPD Global Secretariat, Malaysia is now better positioned to serve as a regional centre for parliamentary engagement on demographic resilience, reproductive health, gender equality, youth empowerment and sustainable development. And now in foreign news, a magnitude of 6.7 earthquake struck the Tanimbar Islands in eastern Indonesia early Friday, with tremors felt in several areas. According to the Meteorology, Climatology and Geophysics Agency, the earthquake occurred at 12:53 a.m. local time, with its epicenter located in the sea about 225 kilometers north of Tanimbar. The earthquake did not trigger a tsunami warning. The U.S. House of Representatives on Thursday voted down a war powers resolution directing President Donald Trump to remove U.S. forces from hostilities against Iran. The measure, which was sponsored by Representative Josh Gottheimer, failed by a vote of 212 to 212, falling just short of a majority. And finally, in sports, football tickets in South Korea for a rare match against a visiting North Korean team sold out within half a day. The Korea Football Association said all 7,087 general admission tickets for the game on May 20th between home side Suwon FC Women and Ningguo-yang Women's FC were snapped up within about 12 hours of going on sale on Tuesday. And to end the bulletin, here's a recap of the headlines. Entrepreneur agencies urged to reach out to people. And Bahasa Melayu and History subjects remain mandatory SPM requirements for public university admission. And that was the news edited by Azmil Reza. Thank you for listening. Salam, Malaysia Madani.

Assalamualaikum warahmatullahi wabarakatuh. Bismillahirrahmanirrahim. The 27th day of Zulqa'idah is upon us. Just a gentle reminder to everyone. And we certainly sent Musa with our signs. Bring out your people from layers of darkness into the light and remind them of the day of Allah. Indeed, in that, surely signs for everyone who is patient and grateful. Chapter 14, verse 5. Why do we consider Zulqa'idah a special month in Islam? Its historical significance, its characteristics and benefits, tips for maximizing your rewards, and why it's important to keep track of the Islamic year. The four sacred months of Islam are Muharram, Rajab, Zulqa'idah and Zulhijjah. Regarding this verse, indeed, the number of months with Allah is 12 months in the register of Allah, the day He created the heavens and the earth. Of these, four are sacred. That is the correct religion, so do not wrong yourselves during them. Chapter 9, verse 36. Allah has chosen elites from His creation. From among the angels, He chose messengers. From among mankind, He chose messengers. From among speech, He chose remembrance of Him in zikir. From among spaces on earth, He chose the mosques. From among the months, He chose Ramadan and the sacred months. So venerate that which has been chosen by Allah. For people of understanding and wisdom, respect that which has been chosen by Him. Tafsir Ibn Kathir. Zulqa'idah is an elite month simply because Allah subhanahu wa ta'ala has chosen it to be so. And He says in the Quran, "And your Lord creates what He wills and chooses. Not for them was the choice. Exalted is Allah and high above what they associate with Him." Chapter 28, verse 68. It is important to respect the month which Allah has chosen to be sacred for reasons He knows best. Allah commands us not to wrong ourselves during Zulqa'idah, which means we should be extra careful about fulfilling our obligations and not falling into sin. Since fighting is forbidden in sacred months, historically, pilgrims could travel to Hajj safely during Zulqa'idah without worrying about banditry or war. The word Zulqa'idah literally means the month which is the possessor of sitting, a month in which you are supposed to stay sitting in place instead of going out to fight. Fighting is also forbidden in Zulhijjah, when pilgrims perform Hajj, and Muharram when they travel home from Hajj. The standard was upheld by the Arabs in pre-Islamic times, and Allah confirms it in the Quran. Rajab, meanwhile, is the seventh month of the Hijri calendar and is also a sacred month. Historically, this was so people could perform Umrah in Rajab if they wanted to. The three main characteristics of the sacred month are: they were singled out by Allah as sacred and are thus indisputably special. It is forbidden to start fighting during them. Our deeds, good and bad, carry more weight during the sacred months.

It's 1:35. As a reminder for Muslim listeners in Langkawi, Zuhur prayers commence today at 1:19 PM. Asr prayers will commence at 4:40. Maghrib at 7:31, and Isha tonight at 8:45 PM.

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11: All right, last hour of Activate here at Malaysia Langkawi FM. I'm sort of losing my voice. I need to get some water. Probably some coffee to be exact. But anyway, 50 minutes to go to the 3 o'clock mark. And at 3, of course, Expressy with Harris all the way till 7. Now, check this out. Actress Song Ye Jin is earning praise online after a sweet interaction with a fan at a public appearance went viral, totally, on social media. In the clip, a fan actually hands the actress a gift bag before realizing that she made a very, very, very big mistake. The actress rolled up her window and the car started driving away as the fan actually panicked, saying, the ticket, oh my God, no, my ticket is inside. I'm not sure what exactly ticket. Is it a ticket to go back home on the train? Is it a ticket for a concert? Not really sure, but you know. Luckily for the fan, Song Ye Jin realized that what was happening and the car rolled to a stop so she could return the ticket. Now, the interaction quickly gained attention online, with some netizens laughing at the poor fan's relatable blunder and others praising the actress for her kindness and attentiveness. Now, if you want to know who she actually is, because you know, maybe the name is not as something that, you know, tips the scales of memory, she is, of course, the actress from Crash Landing on You. Now, she has long been admired not only for her acting, but also for her genuine relationship with her fans, okay? And maybe not so fans. But anyway, good on the fan and for the actress to return the ticket. You know, it did behoove her to just go off, you know, into the sunset, as it were. But, you know, at least she stopped, rolled down her window, gave the ticket back. And then the fan was happy, both with the fact that the actress accepted her gift back and also the fact that she got her ticket back.

0: Moderation is the key to a balanced life. If you find your wallet crying before the end of the month, maybe the latte you've been having every day should be 3 times a week instead. Or perhaps that one last video before you fall asleep every night should be only on the weekends instead. If hanging out with your friends every night is killing your budget, you may have to change it to just once or twice a week. Remember, peace of mind only comes when you have a wallet and a stomach that is not empty.
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4: They told me that I vanished. They told me that I had it. They told me that I'm gone. I told them don't panic. When you've done it this long, and you've seen magic, and you know it won't kill you, even when the whole world doubts it. This is my moment. They can't take my talent. They can't take my stripes.

Whoa. All right, people who are using Windows PCs, especially Windows 10, be careful. All right, Microsoft has issued a critical security update for the users of Windows 10 with a warning: secure boot certificates expire next month after 15 years. So, the new update enables dynamic status reporting for secure boot states in Windows security app to help ensure affected PCs remain secure. No idea what that means, but anyway, Microsoft tells users to get ahead of the secure boot expiration to avoid disruption, so they recommend reviewing the guidance and taking action to update certificates in advance. This is the first time secure boot certificates have expired, even though they date back to 2011. All Windows 10 PCs will need new certificates, albeit only PCs enrolled for extended security updates are eligible. Other PCs will be at risk next month, so be very careful, okay? When the old certificates start to expire, you know, all kinds of things may happen. Most Windows 11 PCs also need new certificates, except those sold in the last 2 years.

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9: Check this out. Community service is not actually about punishment, but it is about educating through experience. Individuals found discarding small items of litter in public spaces will face mandatory community service under a new legislation aimed at fostering civic responsibility. The policy, enforced by the Solid Waste and Public Cleansing Management Corporation, or SWCOR, shifts the emphasis from monetary fines to practical, experience-based education on environmental cleanliness. The initiative follows amendments introduced to the Solid Waste and Public Cleansing Management Amended Bill 2025, granting courts the authority to impose up to 12 hours of community service as an additional punishment for minor littering. The initiative targets minor littering offences, including the disposal of cigarette butts, tissues, food packaging, drink cans and receipts, particularly in high-traffic areas such as tourist spots, city centres, pedestrian pathways and other public spaces. Individuals convicted in court will be required to perform tasks such as collecting waste in recreational areas and along pedestrian paths, clean public toilets, clearing blocked drains and participating in post-event public cleaning exercises. Basically, do not litter. Even cigarette butts is called littering. By the way, the high visibility vest that awaits you will have the words Perintah Khidmat Masyarakat or Community Service Order. So do not litter.
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1: All right, it's 2:30, 30 minutes to go to the 3 o'clock mark. Check this out. Whether it's butter, slathered with jam or kaya, or stuffed with egg salad, okay? We're a nation of bread lovers, toast lovers, but now it's been revealed you're likely eating the breakfast or tea time thing wrong. Now, Homam Ayasu, head of Tasty UK, all right? Now, I'm not sure where she's originally from, but she's a UK thing, all right? She told Daily Mail how people can avoid their bread going soggy once it's been toasted. Now, he suggested standing your toast upright and letting it breathe. Yes, it looks faintly absurd. A lone slice propped against the butter dish looks like it's waiting to be interviewed. But the logic is sound. Flat toast traps steam underneath, and steam is basically just sogginess on a countdown. Stand it up, let the air get on both sides, and you've got crunch that actually survives the journey to the table and to your mouth. Okay. However, that said, not all toast is created equal. White bread generally needs this more, as it holds more moisture and surrenders to sogginess embarrassingly fast. Sourdough, on the other hand, is naturally denser and quietly smug about it. Holds the structure without any coaxing. So if you're a sourdough bread person, you can skip the whole ritual of standing it up. But if you're a white bread toast person, then, you know, you may want to do that, okay? Now, the standing method assumes you want to get the toast to cool down. So stand the toast up if you're using white bread and you'll get easily distracted. But if you're eating immediately, better it when it's hot, okay? Meanwhile, well, it's not only toast that we can't get enough of. As in 2024, 233,000 tons of butter were consumed, not in Malaysia, but in Britain alone. So in Malaysia, I don't know. Well, sales of blocks of butter increased by 6%. But these days, it's not just salted or unsalted we're spreading on our bread. Flavoured butter is the ingredient du jour among discerning home cooks and trendy chefs, with all the leading supermarkets bringing out their own weird and wonderful flavours, from savoury options such as the normal garlic or herb or smoked paprika, to sweeter blends like chocolate butter, cinnamon bun, and even coffee-flavoured butter. Okay, anyway. At Waitrose, do you know, flavoured butters are flying off the shelves with sales up to 39% over the past 12 months alone. Fans are pairing them with everything from steaks to pancakes, with butter becoming something of a status symbol among the TikTok generation. A recent editorial in the New York Times described unwrapping a block of Kerrygold, the brand of choice for reality stars and the Kardashians, as supposedly transcendent. Okay, I don't know. Social media chef Thomas Stracker has built a career with a 5.2 million strong following on his love of butter. In 2023, he co-founded All Things, a booming butter business based on dairy farm in Somerset, which sold over 100,000 packs in its first 10 weeks and is now stocked nationwide over in the UK. Now, Straker's co-founder and CEO, Toby Hopkinson, says the appeal of butter lies in familiarity and nostalgia, but the plain, salted or spiked with an unusual flavour. Here in Malaysia, mostly people use the margarine part, but, you know, butter is gaining traction, okay? So, you know, whatever it may be, slather it, not slather it, toast it, don't toast it, whatever it may be, enjoy your breakfast dish.

0: report it immediately if you can't put it out. 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Always douse your cigarette butts in water or even sand before throwing them properly away. A glowing tip can smolder for hours before sparking a blaze. 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

right, people, time for me to mosey on out of here. We'll be back with you again on Monday, inshallah, here on Radio Malaysia, Langkawi FM. Haris is raring to go for Expressy all the way till 7 p.m. He's got Habatan Yostas Jawab and a whole lot more for this session all the way till 7. 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Until the next time, do take care when you're out and about. Bye.

I miss you when I can't sleep, or right after coffee, or right when I can't eat. I miss you in my front seat. Still got sand in my sweaters from nights we don't remember. Do you miss me like I miss you? Messed around and got attached to you. Friends can break your hearts.